If you like country, real country, independent country, then tune into All Aussie Radio, Monday to Saturday, 2 to 4 p.m. and be entertained by artists like Jeff Brown, Gene Parrott, Beck Hance. This has got to be the place to be. He drives the big rings. Kerry Kennedy. She keeps the home fires burning. Just Pete like Smokey Dawson and hundreds swing. More. That's the reason that I sing. That's the reason. Indie Country on All Aussie Radio. Why not follow and like the page? All Aussie Radio on Facebook.

0: Don't drink and drive. 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

first time I quit, had no idea what I was getting myself into. I lasted 3 days and some bright spark gave me a beer. Well, the second time was better. I lasted 6 weeks until my girlfriend decided I was too cranky and gave me a cigarette. 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
0: 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And he's the voice, John Farnham. And the most sensational band in the land, the Little River Band. 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

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Oi, oi, oi.

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4: 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Whoa, Andy, that's a solid frown. 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Jeez, even copying it from Joan.
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New South Wales Police don't just stick to main roads or certain times of day. Every police vehicle can carry out mobile drug tests anywhere, anytime. 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

0: Oh, yeah. Well, actually, Hal, couldn't we put some more piano in this later?
1: We decided to put the grand organ back in.
0: The what?
1: The grand organ.
0: Oh, yeah.

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0: Speak boldly, cried his conscience, there's a debt, and it must be paid.

very much. We hope you enjoyed that. This is a song we'd like to do for you. It's a brand new one, real legend of country music in Australia, Slim Dusty. The song is called The Man with a Hat Turned Down in Front, and we hope you like it. Goes

forward to his show when he came round. 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

0: now.
1: Hey, cats and dolls. 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And hear tunes by the wild one, J.O.K. Cold Joy and the Joy Boys. 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

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No special guests on the program this week, folks, just country music all the way. As we do each and every week, we always start with a double by the King of Country, Mr. Slim Dusty. This first one is a number called Leave Him in the Long Yard.

And the swag he comes in, smothered in dust and flies. He throws down his roll and rubs the sweat from his eyes. That when he is told, he says, "What's this I hear? I've trudged 50

Classic Slim Dusty Folks, Pub with No Beer. Had the pleasure of going out to the Pub with No Beer at Taylor's Arms, which is on the mid-north coast of New South Wales. There's another one in Queensland. I did speak with the licensees of the one at Taylor's Arms. They reckon that song's all about their pub with no beer. The Queenslanders, they think it's all about theirs. I've got to get up to Queensland one day and get their story about it as well. We're going to continue on with a song now, folks, and this one is by Christina Joy. Now, if you missed last week's show, we had Christina Joy as a special guest on the program talking about her second single, which is a number called I'm a Woman Now, which is coming from her upcoming album, Tablecloths and Doilies. Now, if you did miss that program, if you did miss the interview we had with her, you can listen to it on allaussieradio.com.au. Just go onto that, check out podcasts, and yeah, last week's date, which will be the 19th of the 7th, you'll find the show and the interview with her on that. We're going to play this song again because there's some very, very strong messages in this song, okay, and got a very strong reaction to it. So the song is called I'm a Woman Now.

Fabulous song, folks. Written by Greg Ray, recorded there by Christina Joy. And as I said, folks, if you missed the interview, you can catch her on All Aussie Radio at .com.au. Podcast, Corner Country, 19th of the 7th, 26. Going to play a song now, and this is by Becky Cole. Yeah, we'll give the ladies a bit of a run. The song I've selected for you by her is a number called Sorry, I Am.

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1: You gonna cook me breakfast or what?
2: Hey, what do you think of that one, folks? I agree. Becky Cole, it's called Sorry I Asked from the Little Victories album. We're going to play a track now by Adam Harvey. Now, we haven't played one by Adam for a while, and great entertainer, folks, okay? Now, if there is anything special you do want to hear, please let me know. Either send me an email at allaussieradio@gmail.com or why not follow me on Facebook, All Aussie Radio on Facebook. You can message me through there as well. And send in your requests. Let us know if there's anyone special you might like me to try and get on the radio as an interview artist for you, okay? It's as simple as that. Now, this Adam Harvey track we're about to put on is a number called Genie in the Bottle.

Isn't it the truth, folks? The genie in the bottle of the Jim Beam bottle. Yes, alcohol, what it can do to some people. And that is from the I'm Doing All Right album. I'm going to play you another one by him because we haven't played Adam for ages. Now, this is a song that was originally done

Billy Ray Cyrus from his album Some Gave All, which is an absolute sensational record, okay? Some Gave All. Unfortunately, we can't play him because he's not an Australian and we only support Aussie artists on this station. Now, it's a club version, which means it's going to thump a bit, all right, for the youngsters. It's had almost, it's had over 8 million hits, this particular one, 999,216 to be exact, on one platform alone. So all the youngsters, and we do have some younger people who do love country music as well, this one's going to put you in the mood to dance.

There you go. I did say to thump a bit, didn't I? Yeah, I wasn't mucking around. The young people like all that sort of thump and jump and music, so I thought we'll do something for the young ones. Now, let's get back to what we normally would play on this particular show, okay? It's called Corner Country, and it's brought to you by allaussieradio.com.au. We're going to do one now by Gina Jeffries, and the song I've selected for you guys is a number called Josephine.

There we go, folks. Josephine is the name of the song, and the artist, Gina Jeffries. Yeah, we're giving the girls a bit of a whirl today, aren't we? Christina Joy, Becky Cole, Gina Jeffries. I'm going to play one now by Casey Chambers. Yeah, we are definitely giving the girls a go. Now, the album's called Backbone. This came out in 24, and the song we've selected for you from it is a number called A New Day Has Come.

The album's called Backbone, the track A New Day Has Come, Casey Chambers. Alrighty, folks, I'm going to play you one more by the ladies, and then I should start getting into some of the fellas, shouldn't I? Oh, gee, that didn't come out right. And play some of the great country male singers we've got. This next one is Tanya Kernaghan. Okay, absolutely love Tanya. And she's going to be appearing at the Nanango Country Music Festival, or Music Muster, they actually call it, September 10 to 13. Now, Tanya's on Thursday night, okay? And you can come in, if you wish, just to watch Tanya perform, $25 per person. She's on from 7 till 9pm. So if you do love her songs, if you love seeing her perform live, Nanango, September. Okay, the festival goes from the 10th to the 13th. Tanya will be on the Thursday evening, all right? And that's from 7 till 9pm, $25 per person. Let's play this track now, shall we? The song I've selected by her is a number called Saddle Sisters.

There we go, folks. Tanya Kernaghan's Saddle Sisters. We've got about 20 minutes to go, okay, folks? Yeah, 20 minutes to go before I catch that horse and put him in the stable, and then I get to kick back on the porch and have a nice icy cold beer and chill out. I'm going to play you a track now by a man who goes by the name of Jason Owen. Now, Jason Owen, I don't know if I've played him on this show before. He performs a lot with Tanya Kernaghan, who we just played. In fact, they've done quite a bit of touring together. I've selected a song just by him alone, okay? And the number is called My Sweet Lady. And, of course, it was a huge hit for John Denver.

sensational song, folks, okay? Originally done by John Denver. Now, the album's called Jason Owen Sings John Denver, so there is a whole stack of John Denver songs on there. If you do like John Denver's music, why not give Jason Owen a spin as well, okay? Because he is every bit as good, in my opinion. We're going to continue on now with a favourite, an absolute favourite Australian singer of mine, okay? He's right up there on the top of the list. Goes by the name of Graham Connors. Going to play you a track from his album, The Return, and the song is called Prodigal Son. Graham Connors, folks.

Graham Connors, folks, absolutely one of the most sensational country singers in this country. Absolutely my favourite, without a doubt. Oh, wow, what can I say about that man? Absolutely sensational singer, folks. I'm going to do a song now, folks, and we've got about 10 minutes to go before I catch that horse of mine and put him in the stable, okay, folks? Kick back on the porch, relax with a nice icy cold beer. The song I'm going to play, I've played this a few times, you know, over the months or years. I can't remember the last time I played it, but it is definitely one of my most favourite Lee Kernaghan songs, okay, from his Beautiful Noise album. And it's a song all about his chance meeting with the King of Country, Mr. Slim Dusty, on a flight to WA. And this is a fact, a true story. It's called Flying with the King.

Sensational song, folks. Absolutely my favourite by Lee Kernaghan's from his Beautiful Noise album, Flying with the King. Okay, I'm going to play you another favourite of mine now from John Williamson, from my favourite album of his, okay? And the album is called Mallee Boy. So many great songs on that. This one goes back to 1986, Mallee Boy, Galleries of Pink Killars, Back in the Eyes Are Raining on the Rock. There are so many fabulous songs on this. Hey, True Blue, of course, probably the most popular by far. But for me, I'm going to play you this one, folks. The song's called Galleries of Pink Killars.

0: Galleries of Pink Galahs, Johnny Williamson's Mally Boy album. Folks, I do hope you've enjoyed the music I've brought to you today. 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That's the way to get it done, folks, okay? And if I can get the artists on the show, I will. And, of course, if there's anything special you'd like me to play for you, I will do that as well. Now, whilst that song was playing, I did manage to catch my horse and put him in the stable, folks. Yep. He's happy in there now, and I'm about to kick back on the porch with an icy cold beer and a Jack. Folks, the headphones are coming off. So until next week, folks, yee-haw! I'm going to see you all somewhere around Corner Country. I'm Phil C.
1: And I'm Lynn.
0: And together,
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0: And may vary in audio quality from segment to segment.
1: So, Phil, what's on the show this week?
0: Well, and we've got a really special show this week.
1: Yes.
0: Yes, we are. We are actually at Music in the Mulga on the Wandilla Station.
1: That's
0: at Yulo.
1: Correct. Yes.
0: And from here, we are heading to Thargomindah.
1: First time we've been out there, or heading out there, yeah.
0: That's right. We've never been there, have we?
1: No.
0: Not at all. And the reason why we're going out there, people, is because we're going to the Shearer's Shindig. Yes. And we've got some fabulous people on the program this afternoon to talk to you about the Shearer's Shindig. Okay, so who's our first guest, Lynn?
1: We've got Dogger, and he's the Deputy Mayor of Thargomindah.
0: Now, Dogger's a bit of a character, isn't he?
1: Yes, he is.
0: Yes, he is. Now, they've got some strange names for these people, or nicknames, shouldn't we
1: yes.
0: say? So we got Dogger, and he's our first guest. And hopefully when we get out to the Shindig, I'm going to try and catch up with Tractor.
1: Oh, okay.
0: And what was the other chap's name? Ferret.
1: Ferret, right.
0: I'm going to try and catch up with Tractor and Ferret. Fingers crossed they'll be on the program next week.
1: Yep.
0: So we're going to kick off with Dogger.
1: Yep.
0: Now, our next special guest is?
1: Now we've got Rod, and he's a vendor here, and he does all your camping needs.
0: He does. Now, he goes to all the events.
1: He does. We've seen him a few times now.
0: We've seen this man everywhere. I've got to tell you, listeners, now, if you are interested, you go to one of these events and you go to your van or your tent and you think, oh, gosh, I've lost a couple of tent pegs.
1: Yep, he's got them.
0: Rod's got them.
1: Yep.
0: And if you need a shovel.
1: Yep, he
0: Rod's
1: sells
0: got
1: them.
0: He sure does.
1: Yep.
0: And he's got those things they call jigglers.
1: Yes.
0: Which is what gets the fuel out of the jerry can and puts that into your tanks.
1: And if you didn't pack those butane canisters for your stove, he's got them as well.
0: He's got the lot. So he's been doing this for over 30 years.
1: Wow.
0: And when he first kicked this business off, he was only home, I think he said, 62 days of the year. And the rest of the time, he was going to all these fabulous
1: festivals
0: and events all over the country.
1: Wow.
0: So he's our second guest, Rod, from Rod's Country Camping.
1: Mm-hmm.
0: And then after that,
1: we've got Adam Kilpatrick.
0: Now, Adam Kilpatrick is a character and a half.
1: Yes, he is.
0: He's a big man with a big smile and a huge amount of talent.
1: Mm-hmm.
0: And he's the MC here
1: yes.
0: at the Music in the Mulga.
1: And he's MC at
0: the Shearer's Shindig.
1: Yep.
0: So he's emceeing that. But as well as emceeing that, he's also a great country singer, songwriter.
1: Yes, he is.
0: And he's going to be entertaining out there.
1: Yep.
0: So we've got these fabulous people, folks. Now, if you find yourself in Thargomindah, make sure you check out this event because it's on every year.
1: Yep.
0: And next year, what's going to be happening next year, Lynn?
1: It's combining with Music in the Mulga.
0: It is combining with Music in the Mulga.
1: 10 days out there in Thargomindah.
0: 10 days in Thargomindah, people. It's not going to be held at the Wandilla Station anymore, the Music in the Mulga. They're relocating
1: mm-hmm.
0: to Thargomindah.
1: Yep.
0: 10-day event. So you're going to have a week of country music.
1: Yep.
0: And then there's going to be
1: a few days rest.
0: There'll be buskers in the street. Everything's going to be going on at Thargomindah. Yep. And then they're going to kick off the second part of it with a Shearer Shindig.
1: Yep.
0: So this is an event, folks, not to be missed. Mm. Now, apart from all of these fabulous things, I want to start the show with a song.
1: And I think it's quite appropriate.
0: It is very appropriate. We're going to play a song, Lynn. And what's it called?
1: Click Go the Shears.
0: And who's going to do it for us?
1: Slim Dusty and his Bush
0: Landers.
1: Landers.
0: His Bush Landers, right. Indeed. So we're going to kick off the show with that. And then what's our regular little thing we say? Apart from all these fabulous interviews, we also have a great selection of music
2: as requested by the people we interview.
0: So, Lynn, what do you think? On with the show.

0: There you go, folks. That is a little medley there. Click Go the Shears and Waltzing Matilda. And that's made famous, of course, by Slim Dusty and his Bushlanders.
1: G'day, people. Phil C here from allaussieradio.com.au, coming to you from Yulo, or actually the Wandilla Station. Music in the Mulga. And I'm chatting with Dogger, and he has a lot to tell us about the Shearer's Shindig, which is coming up next week. How you going, Dogger?
2: Bloody good, mate. How you going?
1: Mate, I'm having a sensational time out here. I've got to tell you, the red dust, it gets in your blood, doesn't it? Something special about it.
2: Red dust and bore water, mate.
1: That's red dust and bore water.
2: That's it. Yeah,
1: yeah, fair dinkum. Yeah. So how long have you been out in the red dust and bore country?
2: Well, 66 years. I turned 66 the other day, and born in Cunnamulla, and I went to Targamindi when I was 4 days old, and they still don't reckon I'm a local there.
1: You're still there? What, because you weren't born there?
2: Wasn't born.
1: You're an import.
2: Yeah, an import.
1: Four days old.
2: 4 days old.
1: Yeah. So you've been in Targa for 60-odd years, 66 years.
2: Yep.
1: And you're a bit of a character out there, so they tell me.
2: Oh, we've done a bit. Yeah. Seen some wild times.
1: Now, I understand that the Shearer Shindig, that can be real wild too, in a real fun way.
2: It's a real fun way. Now, there's a lot of people get to our Shindig. It's I think we got $30,000 prize money there, $10,000 the winner. We get, I think we had 5 world champions the year before last, and it'll be a good show. And they hook in too, like the winner will win it in probably 26, 27, 28 seconds, I reckon.
1: 28 seconds to shear a sheep.
2: Yep, that's about what it'll be. It could even be quicker than that.
1: Wow. Yeah. So shearing's obviously come a long way since the days of, the old clippers. What would it take to shear a sheep back in those days?
2: Oh, well, if you could shear 200 a day, like in the 80s, and that, you're a good shearer, you know. But then, all depends what sort of sheep you're shearing. Like, you get big, rough weathers and that, you're obviously slowing down. You get into the little ewes and good lambs, you'll hook in all right. Then they start kicking and mucking around, and that'll slow you down too.
1: Fair enough. Yeah. So how long has the shindig itself been operating now?
2: So I reckon about 5 years. I think about 5 years it's been going for.
1: Okay. And who came up with the idea?
2: Well, it started off just a quick shear, and then it just sort of evolved, I reckon, because we always had a quick shear in Targa. Then it evolved, and it's just got bigger and bigger, and the Shire decided to smash a bit of money into it, and it's the start of our tourist season out there, because it's that time of the year and people aren't moving, and that gets people moving. It does. So.
1: Okay. Yeah. So what else happens at the Shearer Shindig apart from this shearing competition?
2: Oh, well, they got the pig races there, and then you got all the stall holders there. Mick Lindsay turns up Friday night, Saturday night. He's a good entertainer. And then, of course, there's everything to see. We've got Hungerford, Nacundra, and you can drive out to them places during the day if you want to. And there's a fair bit to do around town there. We've got the boar and it's animated. You go up there and you get a ticket there in the hospital and the jailhouse.
1: Mm-hmm. Mm-hmm.
2: I've never been in there yet, mate.
1: Well, you don't want to end up there. You don't want to end up there, Dogger.
2: Nah.
1: So are you a bit of a shearer yourself or no?
2: No, well, we used to, me and my mate, we'll talk there that day. We'll have a smoke out there and talk to everyone. But we had 600,000 sheep in our run there. We used to have 7 teams of shearers going out of Thargaminda. And we had 300,000 in the Buller Shire and nearly 300,000 on the other side of towards Hungerford and Wanaring.
1: Yes.
2: And they're all gone now. They're all gone into goats, dorpers, and mainly cattle. So there'd be probably only 30,000 sheep left in our shire, if that. But the big sheds, like Denver and Norley. Denver used to run 100,000 sheep there,
1: mm-hmm.
2: and employ a lot of people,
1: Yeah.
2: It's all gone. We look down the road now for tourists. Like, tourists are our main income for our town, the town will be dead there for 3 or 4 months and the tourists will start moving and we're looking down the road for you.
1: Fantastic. So with the shearing competition, how long does that go? Does that take a whole day, or like you say, you can shear the sheep in 28 seconds, but how long does it take to find the winner?
2: No, so, well, they'll probably have, I don't know, they probably have 8 finalists there or 10 finalists, whatever they have. Mm-hmm. I think about 8, and then that'll go down to their quickest times.
1: Mm-hmm.
2: and then they'll do them in a Calcutta and auction them off, and then you'll see some fast sheep go out. Then you will.
3: Wow.
2: But the women's shearing is they've come a long way. Like, and that's what we're going to eventually try and do is put that women's prize up so it's right up there with the men. And so we probably in a couple of years' time have like the biggest prize money for women shearers in Australia, and like it's $10,000 there now, and we'd like to have the women's up there too, and so it's pretty much evened out, you know.
1: So shearing's really a men's game, though. How long have the women been involved in shearing now?
2: Well, I was exactly like you. I thought that too when I started shearing. There's no women in the sheds and that, and then they blended in and come in, and by geez, they do a good job. Do a real good job.
1: So what would the percentage, you reckon, of women shearers be to men? Would it be like, is it?
2: Oh, well, I wouldn't really know. I'd be really, really guessing I would. But I'd say in every shed there'd be nearly one woman, one lady shearing, and probably two teams or something like that. You know, in 10, that'd be a guess, you know.
1: Yeah, fair enough, yeah. I'm going to have to meet some of these female shearers.
2: Nah, they're good. Like, yeah, they're tough. Yeah.
1: How they hand out working in a shed with a bunch of fellas.
2: They wouldn't put up being married to me, I can tell you.
1: Fair enough. So are you going to share anything on the day, Dogger, or are you just going to do
2: probably,
1: the chore?
2: Yeah, we have a bit of a charge at the Masters. We'll be there. We'll probably give them a handout beyond the bar for a bit. And then we have a go in the Masters. We're just a bit of fun, you know.
1: Yeah.
2: It's a bit of a laugh and a joke and show them young blokes how it's done, you know.
1: So if the fastest shearing is 28 seconds.
2: No, mine's a minute. If I can do it in a minute, that's a pretty good go for me.
1: Do you think
2: yeah. Yeah.
1: And how long could you keep doing that for? Would that, is a minute you're done minute. For the day? Or?
2: Yeah. I'd probably do a couple. I wouldn't do many, but.
1: No, because it's pretty hard, Jacko, isn't it? Slinging those sheep around and holding them down and physical job.
2: Yeah, well, it is if you got to keep at it. I mean, you stop and you start shearing. Like, it's hard to get your body physically fit for shearing, so you got to keep on doing it. If you're stopping and start, and it's hard on your body, your back.
1: Whereas if you just start and keep it up and just make that your career.
2: When you're learning to shear, like I learned concrete, and I've been in mustering camps, I've done a lot of things in my life, and a young brother, and I was made work. My dad was pretty hard on me and my brother.
1: Yes.
2: And but that 6 or 7 weeks I done learning to shear was the hardest work I done. We're big wetters at Denver, and we hooked into them, and everyone would pull up in the hour, and I'd pull up in the hour too, and the old contractor used to say, "You're making enough money." Oh, yeah. He said, "Well, I'm not. Get back in there and get another one." So. And that's the hardest thing about shearing is going in to get another one. Yeah. Once you get in there and drag it out, you know you're going to finish it.
1: So it is physically hard work.
2: Yeah.
1: I mean, with modern tools and everything today, it's still hard work, isn't it?
2: So, but when you get used to it, you do it pretty easy. You know, once your body's all tuned up for shearing, then you can hook in and you'll do it pretty easy. I mean, you'll still do it hard. Towards the end of the week, you're buggered because you've been working hard, but it's a hard job.
1: Fair enough. Yeah. Well, it's not a job that I think I'd be wanting to do, but it's certainly something I want to see out at Thargomindah. Now, it's been running for about 5 or 6 years, and what about costs? You know, much involved from the costing side for the benefit of the tourists coming through?
2: So it probably costs the Shire around about $50,000 to put in, you know, with the cost coming in and out. Yep. But that's money well spent, you know. Yep. Like with the tourists and starting the tourist season off, it's money well spent, you know.
1: So how many tourists do you reckon you get through the town in your season?
2: I don't really know. I think there's about 7,000 people go through the tourism office.
1: Okay.
2: There. I'm not too sure, but our park is filled up because we run the caravan park.
1: Yes.
2: We've got a contract with the Shire.
1: Mm-hmm.
2: And we run the caravan park at Thargomindah, and it's full for about 6 months a year, 5 or 6 months. It's chockers, you know.
1: Wow.
2: Not in the unpowered sites, but the powered sites. And so we had a lot of people. And a lot of people are just travelling through. Like, it's not a destination, you know.
1: No.
2: People call in, they might have. And I'll keep going for the day, but half of them pull up, you know. There's a bit to see there now, you know.
1: Yes. Fabulous. Well, I can't wait to get out to the Shindig next week. I think it's going to be sensational. First time for me. And, yeah, you'll have to introduce me to some of these lady shearers, okay?
2: So I'll do that. We'll have a beer when you get there.
1: That sounds a good idea to me. Thank you so much for your time today, David.
2: See you, mate.
1: Man, before we wind it up, mate, I've got to play your favourite song. You got a favourite Australian artist you'd like me to put a song on for?
2: Oh, put Troy Cassidale on, mate. He's good.
1: You like Troy?
2: Yeah.
1: All right. Nothing special? Just
2: no,
1: any
2: just
1: Troy?
2: Just anything. He's good.
1: All right, folks. Well, we're going to be back with more of Raymond Oz straight after Troy Cassidale. Dogger, thank you so much for your time.
2: See you next week.

0: Oh, there you go, folks. What a great song that Dogger asked me for. He just said, Anything by Troy Cassadaley. Loves Troy's music. And, of course, that's from his latest album of the same name title, Between the Fires.
1: Oh, welcome back, listeners. Phil C here, allaussieradio.com.au. The show is called Roman Oz, and I'm at the Wandilla Station at Yulo at the Music in the Mulga Festival, and I'm chatting with Rod from Rod's Country Camping. How you going, Rod?
2: Good, mate. Yourself?
1: Mate, I'm having a sensational time out here. And how are you going?
2: Yeah, good. It's a top spot out here, and Carmel and Dave do a good job organising this.
1: So how many years have you been coming to this one now?
2: Well, not as many as I have a lot of others, but I think this is our third or fourth time here.
1: Okay.
2: Yeah.
1: Okay. So what other places do you go to? So for the benefit of the listeners, you have camping gear.
2: We do. Camping gear and caravan accessories and all that sort of stuff.
1: Yeah. And you're one of the vendors. So where have you been? What sort of events have you done?
2: Well, this year, for instance, we start off at Gyra at the Lamb and Potato Festival, and that's on the same time Tamworth's on.
1: Right.
2: And then we go down to the Victorian High Country and do the Man from Snowy River Festival at Corryong, and then we've been to Bogger Brian and the Drovers Campfire. Yep. Then we went to Weath Alley, did the country music muster at Weath Alley.
1: Right.
2: And now up here, and then after this we're off to Thargaminda to the Shearer Shindig.
1: The Shearer Shindig. Yeah. Fair enough. So you get around.
2: We do.
1: You live in the Foster area.
2: Yes.
1: Okay. So how long have you been doing it?
2: 30 years.
1: Wow. 30 years.
2: The first 10 we did, all I did, part-time and still worked and built the business up a bit. And then, funny story, I got Roz to help me one day, and she had to have a sickie, which she didn't like doing, and it was a local show then. We lived in Wollongong then.
1: Okay.
2: Anyway, she did that, and then I went to work on Monday, and my new boss said, "Your silly markets are over. You work here." She went at that show. One of her bosses didn't recognise her out of a nurse's uniform.
1: Okay.
2: So on the Monday, I come home from work and I thought, well, that's it. I typed up my resignation, and as it was going through the fax machine at home, she walked in and said, "We're going to Victoria because I've just resigned."
1: Oh, wow.
2: And we never even spoke about it, so we knew we had to make it work.
1: Okay. You've been doing it ever since?
2: Ever since.
1: So you travel together all the time?
2: All the time.
1: All the time. She's your helper. She's your assistant.
2: She's the boss.
1: Okay. I should say, well, I'll ask you, because she's in there serving customers. You're out here sitting down having a chat to me. So what do you think? She thinks she enjoys it? Like, you're in a caravan a lot of the time.
2: Yeah, well, she does, and she's starting to get to the stage where she said, "I should retire." I don't particularly want to, but we've set a deadline now.
1: Okay.
2: And we'll see what happens.
1: So obviously you've got to set up your stall, and you got to carry all your stock and so on and so forth, but you're kind of living the dream too, aren't you? Because you're doing a lot of travelling.
2: We do a lot of travelling. We meet a lot of nice people.
1: Yeah.
2: We hear a lot of good music, get to know a lot of good artists. And it is a good lifestyle.
1: Yeah, fantastic.
2: It is a good lifestyle. It's hard to manage sometimes, but the rest of the time it's good.
1: Now, tell us about your products. What sort of things could people expect to buy from you? Because it's camping. It's country camping. So what are you selling there?
2: Well, a lot of people forget things. And so we carry extras like tent pegs and screw-in pegs and tent poles and ropes and all that sort of stuff.
1: The basic stuff.
2: And then we've got things like electrical gear like Anderson plugs and 12-volt adapters and a bit of LED lighting and things like that, and then a bit of cooking stuff. Then we sell a little stereo, and it's a big variety. I think there's 264 different products in there.
1: Yes, yes. And so, you got the jigglers too to get the fuel out
2: the siphon hoses. And we've got the Eco Billy, and a lot of people don't realise the Eco Billy. It boils water quicker than gas or electricity on a handful of gum leaves and twigs.
1: How does it work?
2: So it's got a funnel up the centre of it, and you just put twigs and leaves and that up that funnel, sit the billy on the ground, fill it full of water. There's two sizes we have, 700 mils and 1.5 litres.
1: Okay.
2: Stick a match in through one of the air holes in the bottom, and it lights up and it'll boil water in 3 or 4 minutes.
1: Wow. Amazing. And I've never even heard of that product.
2: Well, the old swaggies used to make them out of flattened out kerosene tins.
1: Oh, right.
2: The old square kerosene drums, they used to build houses out of them, do everything back in the day. And they used to roll them up and solder them and use them, but they rusted out quite quickly because they're only that tin.
1: Yes.
2: So our EcoBilly, we make it out of 304-grade stainless steel.
1: Right.
2: And there's a few different brands on the market, but ours is Australian, and ours the only one where you've got a removable lid, so you're not boiling cockroaches or anything that may crawl in some of the others. But they're a good product. So we have them going all the time, and we keep them in a separate place in the truck because people order them online and we send them out. So.
1: Wow. So who came up with the idea? I mean, the original idea I can understand. Who decided to turn it into a commercial product? You know?
2: Well, in Ireland they were doing it. There's a company over there called the Kelly Kettle, and they're worldwide. But the person I bought the business off was based in South Australia. His grandfather taught him how to make them and said to him, son, make them out of stainless steel. They'll last forever. And when that fellow, he made them, and then he wanted to retire and he rang me. I was standing in Pat Kieran's shop in West Wyalong buying my first Akubra hat off Bernie Kieran's. And I got the phone call and I said, give me 5 minutes. I rang back. I said, I'll buy it.
1: So you own EcoBilly?
2: So we own EcoBilly, yeah.
1: Okay,
2: yeah.
1: So it's your business?
2: Yeah, yeah.
1: Wow. And would you say that's probably one of the most popular things you sell? Or?
2: Yeah, it is popular because it's we can go online with all our products, you know, like everyone else, but the big boys always take the first few pages on the internet. And we're in the back block. So, but EcoBilly, that's ours, and it's up there all the time. So we sell quite a bit of that online, and it's good.
1: Fantastic. So you were mentioning retiring. You don't look like you're ready to retire. No. When do you think you're going to do this?
2: Well, Ros has given me a 2-year deadline.
1: Oh, okay.
2: So,
1: okay.
2: But that doesn't mean we won't be still on the road.
1: No.
2: We may load that truck up with EcoBillies and a new toaster we're having made.
1: Right.
2: And which will be online as well. And every town's got a post office.
1: So what is a toaster? What's that about?
2: Well, we had one years ago. A friend and I from Melbourne bought these things. There was a storage facility and the bloke hadn't paid the money, you know, so he wanted to get rid of this stuff. We bought them. We thought how good they were. Now, we haven't had them for about 5 years.
1: Yes.
2: There's been attempts to make them here. So anyway, I got onto a friend of mine and I ordered 500 in stainless because they were a zinc alum thing. They will rust out at time and they're going to be more expensive. But then I changed my mind, rang him in Thailand, he's in, Australian fella. Anyway, he said, oh, now you don't want that many. I said, no, make me 1,000 for a start. So we're going to, we still get asked 5 years later, do I have them?
1: And how does it get its power? Is it a 240?
2: No. It's only goes on, you know, a single burner gas ring.
1: Yes.
2: Or, you know, those portable stoves with anything like that. I've even made toast sitting it on top of the EcoBilly while it's boiling water.
1: Really?
2: So I've got to make a little adapter for it, but that'll happen. And, so you can cook 2 bits of toast, and they're a great toaster. So
1: you can have toast and tea.

0: The rest of the time travelling.
1: Yeah, so a month and a half at home, and that was because I always said we'll always be home with the family at Christmas.
0: Understand. Fantastic stuff, mate. Well, look, I've met you at several different events. I know. I saw you at Boggabri, Campfire, Nanango. Here we are now at Wandilla. I'm going out to Thargaminda next week, so I'll see you
1: there.
0: Yeah,
1: we'll be there, and then I think after that we'll be Ulmarra, Clarence Valley Country Music at Ulmarra, just north of Grafton. Then we'll be at Warhope for the caravan and camping show there. Then up to Gympie Muster.
0: Gympie, yes.
1: Nanango.
0: You're going to be at Nanango?
1: We'll be at Nomangos, I call it.
0: Nomangos. Boney Mountain?
1: No, we won't do Boney Mountain.
0: Texas,
1: because
0: maybe?
1: We go straight from Nanango to Dubbo, to a caravan and camping show there at Dubbo.
0: Okay.
1: And then it may be, I've got to ring up yet, maybe back to Texas.
0: Okay.
1: We'll see.
0: Fantastic.
1: Yeah.
0: All right, mate. Well, thanks for taking the time to chat with us today. Really appreciate your time, Rod. I know you're busy in there, mate. Your wife's getting run off her feet, so.
1: She's been that way before while I've been doing something else, so it won't hurt her.
0: Well, we're going to wind this up now, Rod. I've got to play a song for you, mate. You got a famous or favourite Australian artist or band or something?
1: Well, I've got heaps of them.
0: Yes.
1: Heaps of them. You know, we mentioned Darren Jack before. Like, Jacko's good, but...
0: Oh, Jacko's sensational.
1: Yeah.
0: Incredible blues man, Darren.
1: He is. But, you know, we're in the bush all the time, so I suppose... Lee Kernaghan's Boys from the Bush would be appropriate, I don't know.
0: I think so, mate. Yeah. I think that's a good choice of song because, I mean, we are at the Bush. We are at a country music festival. We're going to the Bush, or you're going. I'll meet you out there, the Shindig.
1: Yep.
0: Gympie Muster, you've done them all. So
1: all the red dirt and dust, we love it.
0: Fantastic. Thanks for your time, Rod.
1: No, thanks, Rod.
0: It's been a pleasure talking with you. There you go, listeners. That is Rod from Rod's Country Camping. And if you're at any of these events, make sure you check him out because he will have something that you may require. We're going to be back with more of Raymond Oz straight after Lee Kernaghan's The Boys from the Bush.

0: in the bush.
1: Yes, that's where we are.
0: That's where we are. We're out in the bush. Now, before our next guest comes up to join us, Mr. Adam Kilpatrick, just want to mention a couple of things about this fabulous event.
1: Yep, the Shearer Shindig.
0: It's on next weekend, listeners. Okay, Saturday and Sunday, the 24th, 25th of May. And look, it's going to be sensational out there, Lynn.
1: Yes, there's going to be market stalls. Pig racing.
0: Pig racing.
1: Yes.
0: Now, I was talking to Adam about the pig racing, and you'll find out a little bit more about it, but I thought, how do you make a pig race?
1: I don't know.
0: Well, apparently what they do, these little piglets, uh-huh. they're actually trained to race to a bowl of milk.
1: Oh, okay.
0: And of course, these little piggies or little piglets, they're hungry for the milk. So right. they know where they have what they're going to get if they win.
1: Ah, okay. Bowl of milk.
0: A bowl of milk. So these little piglets are running like crazy to get a bowl of milk. So, yeah, they don't have a rider. They don't get... You know, they just know there's food at the end of this line.
1: Right, okay.
0: they run like crazy. So apart from that and the pig races, you know, we've also got this sensational shearing competition.
1: Yes, yes. And there's also going to be singers or music, open mic sessions.
0: Open mic, Lynn, there's hope for you yet.
1: Yeah, no, I don't think so.
0: Do you want to think you have a crack at the open mic?
1: No, thanks.
0: No?
1: No, I can't sing a tune.
0: Okay. Maybe I'll have a crack at the open mic.
1: Maybe.
0: I can't sing
1: but
0: a tune.
1: But you can't sing country.
0: No, I can't. Anyway, before we get Adam up, I just want to make mention, this shearing competition, you know it's $10,000 for the winner?
1: Wow.
0: $10,000 for the winner.
1: And I think they do it in like something like 23 seconds or something, I heard.
0: I think the record for last year was about 28, 29 seconds.
1: Oh, 28, 29. Wow, that's quick.
0: And the ladies can even have a crack as well.
1: Poor bloody sheep.
0: Absolutely. Tossed from pillar to post.
1: Yep.
0: Anyway, let's bring on our next guest, Lynn, Adam Kilpatrick.
1: Yep, very good.

0: 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Phil C here, allaussieradio.com.au, coming to you from Wandilla Station in Yulo. Music in the Mulga. And I am chatting to Adam Kilpatrick, who is one of the people that's going to be at the Shearer Shindig in Thargomindah. How you going, buddy?
1: I'm not bad, mate. How you going?
0: Mate, I am sensational. Thank you so much for taking the time to talk. You're looking good, buddy.
1: Mate, it's been a busy day. We've been trying to catch up all day today.
0: Absolutely. And it's 5 minutes, and you say 5 minutes, and then we disappear for half the day, and You've been busy, mate. You've been doing a lot out here, as you always do.
1: It's what I do, mate. It's what I do. And it's just, race around and between music and MC work and doing me organising stuff. And then I'm filming for my YouTube stuff and as well. I'm doing all of that and having a bit of fun with it. So,
0: tell us about your YouTube thing, because I can get some people, maybe you can get a few more followers from me. Although you got a big load of followers.
1: I'm not a big YouTuber, but we're just sneaking up on 10,000 subscribers. I think we're 512 off at the moment. So there's 512 people who want to go on to Adam Kilpatrick Fishing and press subscribe. Then that would be lovely. That'd put us over to 10,000.
0: Good on you, mate. Yeah, Adam Kilpatrick Fishing listeners, all right?
1: We actually haven't missed a download in 2 years. Every Sunday.
0: Sensation.
1: So every Sunday, 4 p.m, we drop a new video.
0: And how long does the videos run for?
1: Anywhere from 8 to 30 minutes. Depends on what we've been doing. So
0: And how long have you been doing it?
1: The YouTube site? Yeah. Nearly 7 years. But we started the fishing one 2 years ago.
0: And you haven't missed a week?
1: Not for the fishing one, no.
0: Goodness gracious, mate.
1: When we did that farming one called Silhouette Park Farm, when COVID first hit, we did a video a day. Every day for an entire year.
0: Wow.
1: So that's a lot of work.
0: That's a lot of work, man. But you're a hard working mate. You're a fantastic entertainer, and you're also do a lot with the Shearer Shindig in Thargomindah, don't you?
1: Mate, that is like with music in the Mulga. Shearer Shindig is one of my favourite events of the entire year. I absolutely love the town of Thargomindah.
0: Yeah.
1: I do regular shows out there on my music side. Got to know a whole heap of the locals out there. The town of Thargomindah is just so proactive when it comes to tourism.
0: Yeah.
1: They've got a brilliant tourism department with the council. They basically have set up the town to be traveller friendly.
0: Yeah.
1: And it's all about getting people to town and getting them to stay around the local area.
0: Yeah.
1: The Thargomindah Council covers such a wide area too, from out to Cameron's Corner, Nacundra, right, Hungerford, and right through all that big area. And they don't just involve Thargomindah. The tourism side actually pushes everyone out there. They push all the local stuff out there. And it's so rare to get a team together that's just so proactive in wanting people to be in their town. So I can tell you a little story. The mayor, Tractor, they call him Tractor, and we had a big rain coming through for one of the events we were doing out there for the Shearer Shindig.
0: Yes.
1: I think it was last year. We had the big rain coming towards us.
0: Yep.
1: And they weren't sure whether the road was going to be flooded. All the people were in town, and they're going, where are we going to put them all if they can't go at the free camp, if they've got to come this side? And the mayor and the council got together, and they went, no, we'll just put them in the street. We don't care.
0: Really? In the street?
1: And they didn't have to in the end, but Thargomindah's got these big, wide streets, one of the cleanest towns you'll ever be in, and, just a fantastic group of people all get together and punch the town. There's only about 130 people live there.
0: Okay.
1: Like it's,
0: So what's the shindig like? Because you get a lot of people out there, don't you? So 130 live there. How many do you get there for the shindig?
1: Oh,
0: a thousand
1: plus. Like it's insane. Shearers come from all around Australia. It's one of the richest. It's not the richest. It's one of the highest paying shearing competitions in Australia.
0: Yes.
1: And it's just insane. The people that come out, they get their regulars to turn up every year. They got their local guns. They jump up and have a go, and the crowd gets behind them, and the shearing community is fantastic. We actually run a thing on the Friday morning, and we do the shearers' breakfast.
0: Okay.
1: I get to host it, and we have it on the shearing stand, and we basically sit there, and anyone who wants to come along can come and get a cup of coffee and a scone, and they can come and sit down and listen to the talk, and I interview old shearing contractor, old shearing legend.
0: Yes.
1: A old shearer, a new shearer, like a current contractor shearer, and a grazier.
0: Okay.
1: And we get together and we talk about the shearing and the wool industry. We expected it maybe to run for, you know, maybe half an hour or so. Last year's and the year before went for over 2 hours.
0: Really?
1: It was unbelievable. And people coming in asking questions. Last year we actually sat there and we got a sheep and we sheared it in front of people so they knew what to look for. So people that didn't know what to look for could come and look for it. And then we went through in slow motion because a lot of people, because they're pretty quick.
0: One guy did one in like, sheep in 28 seconds.
1: 28 seconds was the fastest one last year.
0: Wow.
1: So, yeah. But they went through and Dogger Dare, and Ferret out there. So they got through and they explained each blow by blow. And Ferret was shearing the sheep and he had a black texter. And he was running it down each of the blows. And it's just a great way to do it so the public had an idea of what to look for. And suddenly there was a whole heap of people that got to see that, that knew what they were looking for the next day and really got into it and enjoyed the show. So, yeah. And they did great entertainment afterwards as well. So
0: I was going to say, apart from the shearing, it's not an exhibition. It's a competition with serious cash prizes. But apart from that, what else happens out there?
1: Yeah, they've got everything from live entertainment. They've got Mick Lindsay playing out there this year. Myself, I'll be doing some music as well. I think
0: they got pig races.
1: Yeah, the pig races.
0: How does a pig race work?
1: Kev Keeley's going to be there from the Sandy Creek Hotel. He's the same guy that does the pig races for the Nindy Gully Pub.
0: Okay.
1: As well. Yeah, he's going to be there. I mean, that's always a bit of fun. And it's about raising money for a charity and having a lot of fun along the way. A whole heap of different food vendors, stalls. So definitely worth people coming out and checking out Thaga Minda.
0: Fantastic. And, yeah, now, you've been involved in it right from the get-go, haven't you? This is the fifth year, I think.
1: Yeah, I've been every year for the Shearer Shindig. And one thing I found, especially with Thaga Minda, each year they jump in, they build on their own event. So they first year they had a tent as the bar, a portable shearing stand. Now these days they've got brand new toilet block, they got a big professional catering and bar and merchandise area and a permanent shearing stand built into place, all at the football grounds.
0: Wow.
1: And it's there for all the public and all the local community groups to use. So
0: fantastic.
1: It's a fantastic thing they're doing out there.
0: Absolutely brilliant. So it's next weekend, isn't it? It's from what's the dates of that? Do you know the dates off the top of your head?
1: So it'll be, 24th and 25th.
0: 24th and 25th of May.
1: Of May, yeah.
0: Okay. Sensational stuff. So what are you going to be doing out there? I know what you do at this event because I've seen you here now for a few years in a row. It'd be a similar thing. What about your show? What sort of a show can they expect from you?
1: I have no idea at this point what they want me to do musically.
0: Yes.
1: Chances are I'll be up there doing my acoustic style show like I did last night.
0: Yep.
1: Up there. I had Anthony Taylor and Pete Wilson jump up with us
0: absolutely
1: last night.
0: Sensational.
1: Doing some stuff.
0: Swamp Donkeys.
1: Yeah, the Swamp Donkeys are great, man.
0: Unbelievable band. Oh my goodness.
1: And I haven't got the jam with those boys in 12 months, so it's fantastic to catch up with them too. And we had a lot of fun there last night. It was a good fun show.
0: Absolutely.
1: But yeah, similar style thing out there. But I'll be probably doing some acoustic stuff. I think Mick Lindsay's playing out there as well, so we'll probably be doing some stuff with Mick along the line as well.
0: Okay.
1: So it'd be good to catch up with him as well. It's pretty much for me, it's go with the flow. So
0: fantastic.
1: I'll be out there and I'll be spruiking and doing what I do MC-wise, and I'll be the go-to guy when they need me to. So, yeah, that's pretty much what I do.
0: So before we wrap this up, Adam, what's obviously the pig racing? People gamble on that?
1: No. Pig races is you can actually, they do an auction for each of the pigs.
0: Okay. Similar to the Yabby races.
1: Similar to the Yabby races.
0: Okay.
1: Except they split the money, whatever's in there. So it's gambling, yes, but it's whatever the total amount from the pigs from each race. They split that in half.
0: Yep.
1: Half goes towards the charity of choice.
0: Okay.
1: And the other half goes towards the winner.
0: The winner that owns the pig.
1: They bought that pig.
0: They bought that particular
1: pig. Yeah, so they don't get to keep the pig.
0: They don't get to keep it. Oh, they don't get to butcher it and barbecue it.
1: No,
0: pig's got to go back. So what's the, what's for the benefit of the listeners, how do you pick a good pig? You're gonna punt money on buying the pig in the auction. How do you know what's good bloodlines or what's going to be a winner?
1: I'll give you the tip. We're at the Nindigully Pig Races. This is a few years back, and we had one pig was the runt of the litter. And some of the pigs, they don't go for this much at Thargavinda, but the Nindigully Pig Races, you got to remember we raised $107,000 for the Flying Doctor in this one day. And we had a lot of big money people there. One of the pigs went for $6,000.
0: Okay.
1: Right?
0: Okay.
1: So it's a lot of money up for grabs. And they had this little runt pig that hadn't won a race all day, and we had some money we wanted to give to charity. So we thought, rightio, we might as well throw it in the pig. And we got him for $300. I think we got this pig. And every other pig went for over $1,000 in the race.
0: Right.
1: And our little runt got up and won.
0: Oh!
1: So, yeah, so we had a great time. And we had a group of us together. And we pretty much had a great time. And we basically put it all back into the charity anyway. But,
0: yes.
1: Yeah, it was a lot of fun. So it's... you never know which one's going to win.
0: No. Nope.
1: And, yeah.
0: Fair
1: so
0: enough.
1: For anyone who thinks it's a cruel thing too, it's little piglets. They're very well looked after. So they're farm pigs and they're trained to race to a bowl of milk.
0: Really?
1: So, yeah. So they race around a racing track and end up at a bowl of milk. And it's whoever gets to the bowl of milk first.
0: Is the winner.
1: So that's how they race them.
0: Good stuff.
1: Good fun.
0: See, I've never been to a pig race, so this is going to be interesting for me as well.
1: Oh, mate, you're in for a treat.
0: I can imagine. So this is happening, listeners, next week. This is at Thargavinda at the Shearer's Shindig.
1: On the Friday and Saturday night next week.
0: Friday
1: yep.
0: and Saturday of next week. Mate, thank you so much for taking the time.
1: Not a problem, Phil.
0: You've been busy. You've been running around. You're doing your stuff. You do a fabulous job. I'm going to wind this up now. Can I play one of your songs?
1: Yeah, go
0: What's
1: for
0: your favourite, mate?
1: Oh, mate. I hate that question.
0: Okay.
1: I don't know, probably Dreamer.
0: Dreamer?
1: I love Dreamer. Yeah.
0: Okay.
1: Dreamer, I had a young lady come to a show about 3 weeks ago, and a young girl and her boyfriend, and they come up and they heard Dreamer for the first time, and she said, why don't we hear songs like that on the radio? And I said, oh, it was on the radio when it got released.
0: And
1: I said, how old are you, mate? She said, I'm 19. I said, well, it was released before you were born, mate. So, it's about 24 years ago I released that song. And
0: so what's it about before you put it on?
1: Dreamer is just, I'll let you listen, and it pretty much explains itself.
0: All right, fantastic. Yeah. Mate, thank you so much for your time.
1: Mate, not a problem, mate.
0: It's always a pleasure to see you, and it's always
1: great to catch up, mate.
0: Good on you, buddy. There you go, listeners. Adam Kilpatrick, make sure you get out to the Shearer's Shindig next week. And if you want to check him out, what's your YouTube channel?
1: Adam Kilpatrick Fishing on YouTube. Jump on, like and subscribe. Leave us a little message on there. Say where you heard us. And,
0: fantastic.
1: Love to get you all on board.
0: Thank you so much, mate. We're going to be back with more of Raymond Oz straight after Adam Kilpatrick's Dreamer.

dreamer.

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It's from his Big Man album. He's a big man with a big heart and a big amount of talent, folks.

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1: The people have just come out from everywhere. 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
2: They just rocked. 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

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I have to tell you, folks, what a sensational place this is. It's about 45 minutes, took us about an hour in the big motorhome in Elmo. Yep, took us about an hour in Elmo from our home to here. Never been here before because National Park, not allowed to go into National Parks with four-legged fur babies. And as you all know, all our regular listeners know, our puppy Timmy went across the Rainbow Bridge about 3 months ago. So we thought, you know what? We got to start checking out all these other places. I mean, Timmy would have wanted us to. He wouldn't have wanted us to just sit around and not go. So we started looking at some of these places that are close to home. Great for a mini break, you know, not too far to travel. And well, 5 nights we're booked in here. Well, we're going to leave on Wednesday morning, here Tuesday night. So we've got tonight, Monday night, Tuesday night, leave on Wednesday. You know, if we leave here at 8:30, 8 o'clock, that's the time we normally pull out of a place. Well, we'll be home before morning tea. So there you go. Met a fabulous couple here, okay, Craig, and also his very, very lovely wife, Angela. Craig is a bass player in a band called Brew Ha Ha. And what a fabulous couple they were. And a big shout out to all our regulars, okay? Fiona, Michelle, who else do we got? We got Jan from Colebrook in Tasmania. Charmaine, she's up in Queensland. We got Mick, and who's Michelle's other half, from Erina on the Central Coast. Tammy, Wyoming. We got Rose. Rose is currently at Buckland in Tasmania, and I believe she's leaving tomorrow for Sorrel. David and Vicky Walker. Now, they're not tuned in at the moment because David's at work, but he's going to listen to the podcast, so he's put in a couple of requests. We got Glenn and Vicky, and they are from, where are they from? Crikey's, Wyonga. And we've got Chris and Julie from Party Central at Woi Woi. We got a young chap celebrating a birthday. And we got a lot of music coming your way, folks. So if you do want to hear anything special, you know what to do. Just message me on Facebook, All Aussie Radio on Facebook. Any genre, as long as it's Aussie. And, of course, there has to be no explicit lyrics. And I'm going to play it for you. We're going to kick off with a track. And the first one we're going to kick off with is a number by Buster Brown. Remember Buster Brown? You'd have to remember Buster Brown, okay? Pre-Rose Tattoo.

There you go, folks. What do you think of that one? That is Buster Brown, pre-Rose Tattoo. Now we're going to play another one by another Australian legend gone to rock and roll heaven. We always play a few to put you in the mood. We got other artists coming up a little bit later on, like Chocolate Starfish, Southern Suns, 1920, John English, Goitia, and Kimber. Who else do we have? The Seekers. We've got some David Campbell. We've got some Kevin Johnson, Dragon, LRB. Look, just to name a few, okay? So if you do want to hear anything special by any band, as long as it's Australian, no explicit lyrics, just let me know on Facebook, All Aussie Radio on Facebook, and I'll be only too happy to play it for you, okay? Another one to get those ladies dancing. Fiona, Tammy, Michelle. Billy Thorpe, folks.

Billy Thorpe and the Aztecs, folks. A sensational band. Billy Thorpe gone to rock and roll heaven, sadly, but his music will live on forever. In fact, we've got a request for Billy a bit later on in the show. Also got some Powderfinger, some Diesel, some Old 55, some Russell Morris, Rose Kalia, Little River Band, Hush, Henley Street, Country Club, Bounty Hunters. Yeah, we are in for a sensational afternoon. And apart from all of this, folks, we've also got that interview, which didn't exactly work out the way it should have. We had a bit of a technical glitch with that interview last week with Marcus Fraser from Star Crazy, and he will be on the show with us this afternoon a little bit later on, okay? I'm going to play you one more mad, insane track by a band called Buffalo. Remember Buffalo? Yeah, proto-rock band in the 70s, light years ahead of their time. And then straight after that, folks, we've got our first request coming up. Straight after this, the song is called Lucky.

0: That's Buffalo, folks. Dave Tice.
1: Yeah, Buffalo. What a band they were. Probably one of the most underrated rock bands in this country. And you know what? It was just because they really didn't care. They just wanted to play good music. They weren't going to conform just to put out all this nonsense to keep the commercial stations happy. They just said, no, it's we're doing it our way. And that's exactly what they did. I salute you boys. All right, let's play the first request for the afternoon. And this one's going out to Fiona. First request coming in from Niagara Park. She's asked me for a track by Chocolate Starfish. Now, I believe her and Tammy and Michelle went and saw Chocolate Starfish. I think it was last week. Did I not say they were a fabulous live act? And I guarantee you girls would have had a fabulous time. And I know you did. Now, as a result of that, Fiona's asked me for a song called One Life. I'm about to put it on. Listen to the start. Going out to you, Fiona.

Yeah, and out to Fiona, and she is at Niagara Park. She just sent me a message. Thanks, Phil. A song for my girls and all of your listeners. Yeah, because the girls are into that sort of stuff. Yeah, chocolate starfish. Bit of an Eastern feel to the start and the end. A lot like this one, okay? Billy Thorpe's Tangier.

There we go, folks. The album's called Tangier. The track we just played, Tangier. Billy Thorpe's last album, and in my opinion, some of his finest work on that one, definitely. Got a message here from Fiona. She says, I'm belly dancing now. Oh, come on, ladies. They drive me nuts. Ah, but I do love you all, you know. It's so much fun that we're having so much interaction, chit-chatting away on Facebook, All Aussie Radio on Facebook, playing the songs you want, doing the shout-outs for everybody, and we do it live every Sunday. Start at 4, go through till 7, and we are coming to you today from a Diamond Head campground in the Crowdy Bay National Park. Got a message from Mark in Colebrook, Tasmania, and he said, I hear you liking the place. Absolutely. My goodness me, we're already thinking about booking ourselves in here for again, in the summer months, without the school kids, of course, because, yeah, we like to just pet the kangaroos and not be run over by bicycle riders and scooters and the like. So we definitely want to come back, but we've got to pick the right time. When the weather's nice and warm, it's great today, but the ocean, blasted freezing. Freezing. No good for anybody who wants to go and have a swim, that's for sure. All right, let's continue on. We're going to play this track now, and this one is for Michelle. Michelle's from Erina on the Central Coast, asked me for a track by Southern Sons. This is a great little number. Really, really loving it. It's called Heart in Danger.

Sensational song, Michelle. I got to tell you, that could easily be a banger track. Really, really. I mean, we've always selecting the stuff that's really hard rock, you know what I mean? Like the Angels and AC/DC and all that really hard stuff. But that song there, that could have very easily been a banger track. I threw it on without thinking. Jeez, I wish I'd have held on to it. Because we might change the format of this banger track a bit, okay? Because everybody assumes that if you want to get the banger track, it's got to be really hard and fast and loud and insane. But that is a darn good song. I'm going to play a track now by Star Crazy, all right, folks? Because a little bit later on in the show, we will have Marcus Fraser telling us about the last tour they've just completed, what they've got coming up for the rest of the year. And, yeah, I do apologise. It should have happened last week, but we did have a technical glitch, so we've sorted it out. But I'm going to play you this in preparation of when we bring him on. It's a great song, one of my favourites from the album. Self-titled, Star Crazy. This is The Fire.

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1: Some of these songs you're going to know, some of them you won't.
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3: There you go, folks. Aussie Flashbacks with yours truly, Phil, coming to you live today from Diamond Head, okay? That little song we played before, The Fire, from the self-titled Star Crazy album, and a bit later on in the show, Marcus will be joining us talking about their last tour and also what they've got coming up for the rest of the year. Now, before any of that happens, though, I've got to send this one all the way across the Tasman. This one's going to Colebrook in Tasmania. Jan, she's asked me for a track. This is a classic, and I know Mick from the Aldi Cam Spot there in Carlton would be loving this one as well. The song is called Words Are Not Enough. John English.

There we go, folks. That is John English going out to Jan in Colebrook, Tasmania. Words are not enough. Yes. And this next request I'm going to be playing, okay, this is going out to the couple that we met here at Diamond Head, Craig and Angela. They were here for a couple of nights that we were here and got chatting to them. And Craig, he's a bass player in a band called Brouhaha. And, of course, once you start talking music to musicians, it can just go on all night. Anyway, they left yesterday heading to Lemon Tree Passage because the band had a gig. And before they left, they said, hey, can you play us a request? Of course, we'll play anything as long as it's Aussie and there's no explicit lyrics. Now, the song that they've asked me for was a number called Somebody That I Used to Know, Goitia and featuring Kimbra.

There we go, folks. For a couple of brand new listeners, Craig and Angela, okay? The song, Somebody That I Used to Know, Gautier and Kembra. All righty. We're going to continue on. We got lots to get through, and we've also got Marcus Fraser from Star Crazy joining us a little bit later on, okay? We're going to make sure all this goes without a glitch this afternoon, okay, because we had a lot of people that were a bit disappointed. Look, these things happen. When I'm on the road and away from things, the studio, and you're relying on technology and automation, and sometimes things go a little bit awry, but it's all sorted today. Now, I'm going to send this next song out to Charmaine. Charmaine I met at UBOBO, Country Music Festival, and caught up with at what was that other one? Capella Country Music Festival. And now she's become a listener to Aussie Flashbacks. She's asked me for a track by The Seekers. This is a great song, I've got to tell you. She comes from Tanham Sands, Queensland, and the song is called Georgie Girl. Enjoy the track, my dear.

0: You got to love the Seekers. Judith Durham had one of the most incredible voices, and what a band they were, the Seekers. I'm going to do a double. This one's going out to you, Charmaine, from me, my dear.
1: Take your level.
2: Probably a good thing.

There we go, folks. The Seekers, world of our own. So from the Seekers, we're going to go to David Campbell. Yeah, what a fabulous singer this guy is. And the request has come from Mick, Michelle's other half, in Erina. And the song he's asked me for, this is a beautiful song. And I'm going to send this out to your other half, Mick, because I'm sure you intended to put that on your request, okay? But because Michelle sent it in for you, she didn't think of it. So for Michelle, from Mick, David Campbell, can't take his eyes off of you.

There we go, folks. Going out to Michelle. I mean, it was Mick's request, but really, I know Mick would have sent it out to you, my darling, had he sent it in himself. Okay. Alrighty, I got a message here for our new listeners from Fiona, and she said that the video clip to that particular song that they requested is absolutely fantastic. The choreography and the music is so divine. And also one for Charmaine. Fiona says she absolutely loves The Seekers. Now, Fiona, you've spoilt it. You really, really have, darling. She says, that request, I can't take my eyes off of you, was from Mick to Chris. Shame, shame, shame. How dare you, Mick to Chris. It's a bromance, but he's not going to send, I can't take his eyes off him. No, no, I don't think it's that strong. It's lust. It's not love, okay? All right, let's continue on. The next song's going out to one of our lovely ladies, Tammy, okay? Now, I did get a phone call from Tammy today to say she may not be listening live because she was going up to the hospital. Her other half's not well, and that's very sad, Tammy, okay? We don't like to hear things like that about people in our flashback family that are experiencing some sickness or illness. But she did say she'd check out the podcast if she couldn't tune in live. So from all of us to all of you, of course, we all want your fella to get on his feet better as quickly as possible. But for her first request is by Dragon. And if she's not listening right now, she will listen to it later. The song is called Dreams of Ordinary Men. Going back to 1986 with this one.

There we go, folks, going out to Tammy, and I've got a few messages for you, my dear. One here from Michelle, who says, great track, Tammy. Fiona also wrote, great track, Tammy. Got a message here from Rose. So sorry to hear, Tammy. I hope he gets better very soon. And I've got one here from Chris at Party Central, who said, if Mick picked a song for me, it would be He Likes It Both Ways. Chris, don't do that. Don't ruin the bromance. Next time you see him, he might want to hit you on the head instead of you kissing him on the head. So there you go, folks. And it's all fun, okay? We are one big happy family. And I know I can joke with you guys because, you know, we're all like-minded people. We all love music. We all got a good sense of humour. And seriously, yeah, I like it both ways. Yeah. Well, if you want to request that, I won't say who it's from. I'll just say it's from Chris and let him work it out. All righty. We're continuing on, though. This next one is going out all the way to Tasmania. Buckland, in fact, in Tasmania. Now, Rose is over there, and tomorrow she moves to Sorel. Now, the song she's asked me for is one by Natalie Imbruglia, and the song is called Torn.

There we go, folks. Natalie Imbruglia, Torn, going out to Rose. And as I said, she's in Buckland and we'll be leaving there tomorrow for Sorrel. Okay. So we've got a message here from Michelle. And I also got one here from Rose. Rose says the bro love is getting very explicit. And Michelle says, Mick says he went to my do, you know, the one I organised, with his wife, and that's Michelle, and came home with his wife and a girlfriend, Tammy, and a boyfriend, Chris. Woo! Oh, wouldn't you love to be able to do that every time we organise something? I don't know. I'm not going to say any more on it. I'm just going to move on and play the music. This next one is going out to David Walker, okay? We've got a couple of tracks here. One, Bounty Hunters. David is working, so he said, just play me some Bounty Hunters tracks, and he's going to listen to it tomorrow. Didn't have a chance to really go through it, okay? So I have picked him a couple from the Rise album, and the first one I'm going to play for him is a number called Crack of the Whip. Enjoy the song, Dave. Crank it up loud.

we go, folks. Crack of the Whip. I said from the Rise album, and it's actually from the Roller Coaster album. The song I'm about to play is from the Rise album, and the song is called Rise, and this one is going out to Vicky Walker.

go, folks. That's the Bounty Hunters. The album is called Rise. The song was called Rise. And that one going out to David Walker. All right, continuing on with the madness, okay? We're getting very close to the end of the list, and then we're going to have on the show with us Marcus Fraser from Star Crazy, okay, folks? I just want to make sure we get through everybody's requests before we cut into that, okay? So this one's going out to Glenn from Wyonga. Wants to hear a track by Hendley Street Country Club, and the song is called Mr. Mister.

What do you think of that, folks? Sensational. Currie, the Mr. Henley Street Country Club. Fabulous band. All right, we've got, I'm just having a quick look here. We've got one, two, three, about four songs to go. And then we're going to have Marcus on the show. This one's going out to Chris at Party Central, okay? Now, Chris has specifically said he wants the radio edit. So here it is, coming to you, Chris, at Party Central. Russell Morris, and the track is called Mr. America.

There we go, folks. Mr. America, Russell Morrow, is going out to Chris at Party Central at Woo Woo. I got a message here from Michelle. She says she's having so much fun. Well, I don't know about you guys. I'm having an absolute ball doing what I'm doing. And haven't we got some great songs? And also, we've got that interview with Marcus Fraser coming up very, very shortly. This next one's going out to Chris's other half, Julie, from Party Central. And this is Johnny Diesel and the Injectors. Going way back, folks. Looking for love.

Diesel and the Injectors, Looking for Love, going out to Julie at Party Central. Got a message here from Fiona to Chris who says, fab track, Chris. Now, that, of course, would have been Mr. America. All right, two to go. And then we've got Marcus on the show. This one's going to Mark at Colebrook in Tasmania, wants to hear some classic In Excess, and the song's called Johnson's Aeroplane.

Mark at Coldbrook in Tasmania. Got a message here from Michelle who says, great track, Mark. Haven't heard this for a long time. Well, we've got one more song to go, and then I've got the interview with Marcus Fraser from Star Crazy, and that's going to be happening pretty much after this, folks. This one's going out to Vicky, or Vix, that's Glenn's other half, from Wyonga. Rose Kalia Band, and the song, I think, is called, I hope it's the right one, Dirtbound.

There we go, folks. What do you think of that one? That is Rose Kalia Band, Dirt Bound, going out to Vicky Walker. And no, not Vicky Walker. Vicky Vix, Glenn's other half. Oh, my goodness me. Well, I'm just hoping and praying that we have no issues with this interview, okay? Because, yes, we did have some dramas last week. So let us keep our fingers crossed that all goes according to our plan. I'm just checking things here now. I'm making sure. Does not look good. Does not look good at all. Let us see. Let us see. No, that's going to give us a problem. We've got an issue here with this blasted interview, and I have no idea what is going on with it. And it's driving me nuts. Absolutely. I mean, I redid this before we left, made sure everything was cooking and doing well, and this is not going well, and I've had people message me. How dare they? How dare they? Got a problem with this deck. Okay, what I might have to do is just abandon that yet again. I can't believe it. This is just not good. I'm going to play a track by that band whilst I'm trying to sort this out, okay, folks? Because this is just absolutely ridiculous. I've never had a problem with an interview like this one, and I've done it twice with Marcus. So what we'll do is we'll play a song by them whilst I try and sort the blessed thing out. Okay, so the song we are going to play by this particular band is, let me see, I know there's a lot of you guys who like a lot of their stuff, okay, folks? So let me just drag this one to the forefront and play this one. No, I've got an issue. The whole deck's frozen up. What have we done here, Marcus? What the heck's happening? Let me see if I can't get a track on here. Override this. Yes. Let's see. I don't even know what that is. I got no clue. And as Chris would say, this is live radio. Chris, it's live radio, all right, but it ain't supposed to go this way. All right, let's get this track queued up while I try and figure out what's going on with the other one.

0: to you.
1: Folks, I'm going to have to ditch this interview, and it's going to have to go on again next week. I will get this interview on. I've prepared it. It is sitting somewhere on my laptop. I'm trying to search through my entire drive to find it, and all my computer is saying is working on it. So let's continue with the music while my laptop continues to search this massive drive to try and find it before the end of the program. I don't believe this. Oh, crikeys. Let's just keep moving on, shall we? Let's just keep moving on. I'm going to play a song here, and this one is going out to, because we're getting into that last sort of hour, okay, folks. I'm going to play a track for Rose. She's asked me for a track by Tina Arena, and the song she's asked me for is a number called Chains. You know what I...

0: There we go, folks. Going out to Rose, and she is at Buckland in Tasmania. Tina Arena's Chains. Okay, folks, let's continue on with the music whilst my computer does its best to try and find it. I've typed it in. It is searching. Fingers crossed. We're going to do this one, and this one's going out to Mick from Erina. This is a classic song, folks. This is absolutely a classic. I can't remember when this one was played last, but it is a song by, I'm trying to think of the guy's name. It's not easy when things aren't working out. Let's just play the song. Kevin Johnston.
1: I can still remember when I bought my first guitar.

Oh, there we go, folks. Going out to Mick at Erina. Rock and roll, I gave you the best years of my life. All Aussie radio and flashbacks, I've given you the best years. Crikeys. Oh, jeez. I'm going to find that interview and play it this evening. My drive is searching. It's on my computer. I just can't access it immediately, but we will get it up for you guys. Let's play this one. This next track is going out to Tammy. She's asked me for a song by a Little River Band, and the track she's asked me for is a number called Witchery.

There we go, folks. From the Diamantina driver, Diamantina cocktail album. Oh, wow. What an afternoon. It started out like this last week, didn't it? Everything was going perfect. And then when I went to put that interview on, the whole thing went... And Chris messaged me and laughed out loud and said, mate, this is live radio. Just enjoy. And it's the exact same thing has happened to me tonight, but I am determined I'm going to find it. I'm still searching the drive. My drives are so blasted big, you know. We're going to find it. Just stick with me, guys. This next song we're going to play is another Bounty Hunters track, okay, folks? And the song is going out to Vicky Walker. And the song is a number called Ichiku Park.

Oh, there we go, folks. CQ Park. That is the Bounty Hunters going out to the Walkers. They just said, you know, whichever songs that we would pick for them, because they've been so busy and David's doing a shift this evening, so he's going to listen to the podcast. But that one was going out to Vicky, and this one, we're doing a double shot, this one is going out to David Walker. It's called Little Brother, Dave's Song.

Oh, there we go, folks. That one's going out to David Walker, and it's called Little Brother, Dave's Song. Alrighty, I've got to put this next one on, and this was asked last week, and it was overlooked. It wasn't actually a request, they just said, if you get time. So we've found the interview, and it's going to be up very shortly. So let's put this on just to buy us 4 minutes.

Hey, there we go, folks. Prisoner of Society. We're going to keep moving. I want to get through all the songs and this interview. This one's going out to Julie at Party Central. Powder Fingers, Waiting for the Sun.

0: As promised from last week, we've got the man on the program with us right now, Mr. Marcus Fraser, lead singer from Star Crazy. How you going, my friend?
1: I'm good, thanks. Yeah, I'm glad to be here. It's always a pleasure to talk to you.
0: Sensational, brother. I was going to ask you, before we talk about what you got coming up, I just wanted to ask you a couple of brief questions. You've just done a lot of towns. You've been into Brisbane. You did Coolangatta and Newcastle, Thurule, in Sydney, of course, and Kilda, Melbourne. All of these different towns you've played in and cities, what would you think is, I guess, the best reaction you got from any of the audiences? Was it Sydney because you're a Sydney-based band? Was it Melbourne, up on the coast?
1: Oh, that's a good question. I mean, some of the gigs that we started with up in Queensland were opening for Dragon. So that it was a sold-out crowd, but at the same time we were playing to an audience who was sort of waiting for the headline band to come on.
0: Of course.
1: In saying that, Coolangatta was particularly good for what, because it was part of a festival.
0: Yes, Coolie Rocks.
1: And I think that one was just, the vibe of that gig was really good and positive, like everyone was into it and we sort of won everyone over.
0: Mm-hmm.
1: That was maybe one of the biggest gigs we did.
0: Yep.
1: And then, yeah, like you said, Sydney's our hometown crowd, so that was good because we had a lot of young kids that come to see us and mm-hmm. it always feels like an achievement when you can pack a room as a headline band, you know? So yes. That's what we're trying to do. Most of the tour was headline gigs, and then we did a few with Dragon up in Queensland because, you know, we don't have as much of a following that far north.
0: Mm. Well, Dragon, they just sort of sell out wherever they go. They're a sensational band. And
1: yeah,
0: they
1: do. All three gigs in Queensland were sold out, I was happy with that, yeah.
0: Absolutely. That must have made you really feel good. And, of course, Coolangatta, you were at the Coolie Rocks Festival. And
1: have you heard of that?
0: Oh, absolutely. You know, in fact, I was at Coolangatta for Coolie Rocks, but very, very briefly. I was only there for like half a day or something. And I don't even think it was a day that you were there because Coolie Rocks runs for like a week. Otherwise, I definitely would have caught up with you.
1: I noticed that. I noticed that different bands playing each night at the venue that we played at the Coolangatta Hotel.
0: And,
1: it's pretty wild. You know, there's lots of hot rods everywhere and it's very positive vibe. I thought it was quite fun.
0: Absolutely sensational vibe for me. I usually try to squeeze in there and spend a day or two through each year, but this year I only had about half a day, so it was a bit pushed for me. Let's talk about what you got coming up, because everybody knows you as a band now. You've been doing a lot of gigs and fabulous performances as well, and you've done this run of shows that we mentioned from Brisbane, you know, all over. And finishing up at Lincoln Pin.
1: And we're just wrapping it up at the Lincoln Pin, and that was about 12 dates just every weekend since the start of June. So we're sort of looking forward to a month or so off.
0: Yes.
1: But then I think there's something in the works for September, but later on in the year we've got a few exciting things, one of which is a cruise called Rock the Boat.
0: Yeah, I wanted to ask you about that.
1: That's in October.
0: Yes.
1: And then in November we just learned, not long ago, that we're going to be opening for The Suite. With just the New South Wales, they're doing a whole tour around Australia, but we're just doing four gigs with them in New South Wales.
0: Okay.
1: But one of which is at the Emmore Theatre in Sydney, which is a venue that I've always wanted to perform at.
0: It's a great theatre.
1: That's pretty exciting.
0: It is sensational. What are the dates of these shows that you're touring in Sydney with The Suite?
1: So Sydney is the first one on the 19th of November.
0: Right.
1: Then the 20th is in Penrith at the Evan Theatre.
0: Yeah.
1: The 21st is in Newcastle at the Civic Theatre.
0: Yep.
1: And then there's a few days off. And then the 24th in Thurule at Anita's Theatre.
0: Anita's,
1: so it looks like all four of the venues are theatres, so that's cool.
0: Oh, wow. Have you played in any of those rooms?
1: Is, you know, like I've seen many bands there. I've seen Alice Cooper. I've seen The Darkness and a lot of great concerts there. So it'll be cool to perform on that stage.
0: Absolutely. Have you played at any of these venues? Have you played at the Enmore or any of them or no?
1: It's first time. And I mean, yeah, that's the most special to me. And then the others I've sort of heard of, you know what I mean? I know they're all fairly big rooms, which is cool. And it's great that apparently tickets are selling really well. So that's great because, you know, it's only Andy, the guitarist, as the original member, but their songs are that great.
0: Yes.
1: That, you know, people still want to hear those songs because I love them.
0: Oh, so do I.
1: Yeah.
0: I mean, they had an album out back in the day called Sweet Fanny Adams. I don't know if you've ever...
1: that's one of my favourites,
0: That is a sensational album, I've got to tell you.
1: And, it's rocking, isn't it? You know, I mean, people forget how hard they rock because a lot of their bigger songs in the early days were very pop. And but they're just a great heavy rock band.
0: Absolutely. It would it be fair to say that they might be one of your sort of influences, or have you got other different influences?
1: Yeah definitely. Myself and Odin, the guitarist in particular, we actually did, we had one song we put out a little while ago called Hysterical, and I remember the pre-chorus leading up to the chorus, we wanted to replicate that sort of building that, what do you call it, like the backing vocal that Andy does.
0: Yep.
1: That sort of builds like in a falsetto way up to a chorus and to give it that sort of glam rock theatrical feel to it. Yep. So we've definitely not ripped them off, but even just, yeah, we've inspired within that song at least.
0: Of course.
1: But in general, yeah, we love them.
0: Okay.
1: I've got a lot of their albums on vinyl and yeah.
0: Absolutely. Now, what about these other ones? So you got those four shows with the Suite. What else have you got coming up? Are you backing any other bands or is it just all Star Crazy
1: there's
0: stuff?
1: There's a few things still in the works, but those are the cruise and those gigs in November are the solid ones at the moment. We might be doing a New Year's Eve thing. I think we might be doing a Sydney headline gig just before the cruise.
0: Yes.
1: And possibly with a new song out. And that will sort of cap off the year, I think.
0: Okay.

0: But we managed to make it work, and it was the most sort of ambitious tour yet, but it was also feels like the most successful just because we've had a lot of good opportunities here, and it's sort of, you know, it's rolling.
1: Absolutely. Absolutely.
0: So, yeah, but it's a hard slog, but there's enough reward in, you know, what we do, and, you know, having people like yourself and people who buy merch to keep us going, you know.
1: Absolutely. Now, I've got to ask you about this song, my man. I've got to ask you because people are asking me, ABBA.
0: Yes.
1: Why did you choose an ABBA song? And don't get me wrong, I love it. The first time I heard it, I thought, oh, boys, what are you doing? This is ABBA. I mean, heck, you guys are a glam rock band and you're doing ABBA. And it didn't really gel that well with me. But then I played it a few times and I really, really listened to it. And I thought, you know what? This thing rocks. It's ABBA. But you've really sort of turned it into a star crazy thing, which is great.
0: Yeah, I think, I remember growing up, because I've never known Odin, the guitarist, for most of my life, and he definitely didn't like them. You know, when we were younger and we were obsessed with AC/DC, that's all we listened to, and I think ABBA was definitely a bad word back then. But I think as I've gotten older, I think I just sort of appreciate the, you know, the songwriting and the amount of hits that they've had.
1: Yes.
0: And that song, SOS, I think I always just heard the chorus and imagined it with bigger guitars.
1: Mm-hmm.
0: You know, their version's obviously, it's powerful, but it's in more of a musical way with piano and everything. We've got piano on our one, to be honest, but we also have moments where Odin's replicating piano parts on his guitar and mm-hmm. stuff like that.
1: Yes.
0: And yeah, just something about that song, I always thought the chorus would sound good as a big rock guitar, big rock chorus with guitars. So we just set about trying to do a cover and change it a little bit instead of just doing a song very close to the original. This one, we've kind of made it our own.
1: People were messaging going, I like this better than the original. This is great. This rocks, you know. What made you choose SOS? Because, I mean, like you said, ABBA, they got so many, hundreds of songs.
0: Yeah. I just always liked the music video and the vibe of the chorus with the big chords behind the when you're gone
1: mm-hmm.
0: bit. And it was just something I was thinking about, because especially if we're going to record a song, we're thinking a song, we wouldn't want to just record a song and sound exactly like the original.
1: Yes.
0: So we wanted to do something different, and I think we'd been playing it at gigs and people really liked it. And I think it was also an opportunity to win over an audience that might not be inclined to be into your band, but it's a good way to get them on side, because lots of women love ABBA. And
1: yes.
0: We've played some gigs where we've got the whole room, you know, heaving because of it. So I thought, well,
1: yeah.
0: You know what? Sometimes you just have to cater to the crowd, you know what I mean? But at least, like, we do it like us, like you said. So
1: did you play it live before you decided to record it to get a bit of an audience feel?
0: Maybe for about 6 months before we recorded it, and we just thought, people seem to like it, like yes. you said, so.
1: Yeah, because I know Adam Thompson from Chocolate Starfish does a similar thing, you know, and I mean, they did You're So Vain, for example.
0: Oh, cool. Yeah. That's a great song. Yeah,
1: yeah. And I'm trying to think of the other one they did. They did another cover version, and when I was talking to Adam, he said, well, you know, we just want to see how the audience is going to respond to what we do. So he just did You're So Vain. And the boys in the band were thinking, hell, what's going on here? He's just singing You're So Vain to the way the band was playing the song. And everybody just went, wow, you know? And he said, I had to record it. And it became a big hit for him, you know?
0: And you know, another reason we did it was we were sort of, we'd had put out the album, but we just needed another single to sort of fill in some time between gigs and, you know, let people know that we were still active. So there's also just a way of saying we're still here putting out music. It's just, you know, not a little while till the next release. And
1: so speaking,
0: it's just a placeholder, but it seems to go down well, and it's still like one of our most streamed songs on Spotify or whatnot. So it's interesting how it's captured people's imagination like that. But yeah, that's not us. That's the songwriting again. So.
1: Okay. Now, speaking of new music, have you got any new music in the pipeline? You got anything coming out as a single, or you're working toward an album? Or?
0: Yeah, we are. We recorded about 12 songs earlier this year, and we sort of just almost finished mixing and mastering them. And so it

0: likely we'll have at least one song out this year and then the album next year, early next year, hopefully. So,
1: wow. Okay. Fantastic.
0: Yeah.
1: Mate, I think you guys are kicking a lot of goals. It's great you've had the opportunity to tour with bands like Dragon and Sweet. Wow, that is just unbelievable for you fellas. And this cruise is definitely going to help out with your profile because you get a lot of people want to have fun on those things. And
0: definitely a lot of people will discover us on that.
1: For because, sure.
0: They're on the cruise to see all of it.
1: Absolutely. You guys are a bit of rock, glam, pop. You guys covering a lot of different genres there, so I think you're going to get in really, really well. And I cannot wait to hear any of the new stuff coming. And we'll have to talk after you do one of the Sweet shows, or be during or after or something, and catch up and see how that's all.
0: I'm always happy to talk. Yeah,
1: great stuff, mate. Thank you so much for being on the show with us.
0: Oh, no problem at all, Phil. Always a pleasure.
1: The audience is going to love you. We announced it last week and they were all going, wow, we can't wait for that. And yes, and we're going to now finish this one up, Marcus, with that song we've been talking about, SOS by ABBA. Buddy, thank you so much.
0: No worries, mate. Cheers.
1: There we go, folks. That is Marcus Fraser, lead singer and percussionist from Star Crazy. And we're going to be back with more of Aussie Flashback straight after their version, which I reckon is better than ABBA's version of SOS.

Now there you go. Yes, indeed. We managed to make it happen. Oh, my goodness me. I thought to myself, if I don't play this track tonight, I think I'm just going to hang up the headphones permanently. Oh, but we made it happen thanks to my beautiful long-haired assistant. We were working on two computers while we were trying to keep it all happening. But, hey, as Chris says, that's rock and roll. Now, speaking of rock and roll, because we've only got a few songs to go before we find out who the banger track winner is this week, okay? And what I'm thinking of doing is I'm definitely going to not make the bangers purely and simply, you know, hard rock stuff, because we've had some fabulous songs this evening which could very, very easily have been a banger, okay? So don't just choose the hard, heavy rock and roll stuff thinking that, oh, this is a banger, because I'm just going to start thinking, what's a great song to finish with to lead us into next week's program? And it doesn't have to be a mad rock song. All right, let's continue. We've got about four tracks to go before I hang up the headphones. This one's going out to Glenn's Vicky from Wyonga. It is Rose Kalea Band, and the song is called Son of God.

0: Rose Kalea Band, folks, Son of God, what a sensational singer she is. And I've not seen him live, but I'm going to do my darndest to catch those guys live somewhere around the traps, okay? Absolutely sensational. Folks, we've got about one, two, three, four songs to go before I hang up the headphones. This next one's going out to Vicky's other half, Glenn, at Wyonga. It's Hush, and the song is called Rough Tough.
1: Got no, got no, and got ready. No peace.

0: There you go, folks. That is Hush, Rough, Tough and Ready, going out to Glenn from Wyonga. All righty, I'm down to three tracks, okay? I've been difficult trying to pick the banger track for this evening. So what I'm going to do for next week, I'm just going to pick what I consider. It doesn't have to be mad rock and roll. I want you to pick what you'd normally pick, and I'll pick it as a banger because, you know, we always start with a bang and we finish with a bigger bang, but gosh, go Michelle. All Aussie radio, go Michelle. Oh, geez, what does that mean? Do you know what Michelle selected, do you? I'm going to put it on right now. The live version.
1: Mara Bloody Hall. Who has been here before? Who has not? Strap yourselves in. You don't even know. You've got no idea. People are drinking wine straight from the bottle. They're ruthless.

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I'm a smiling assassin. Everyone loves me, including Kane's grandma and his mother. I hate your face.

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And here's a hot tip. We are recording tonight for a live album.

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That song's called Hips. 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Yeah, and the song was called Hips. And I took the liberty of giving Michelle a live version. Yeah. Alrighty, we are down to what is the banger track, okay? Now, next week, I'm going to change all this completely around because I'm getting a few messages from people saying, let's go back to how it was, missing so many great songs, not these banger tracks. Look, I love the music, but what I want to do is I don't want to have to finish with the heaviest song or my favourite song. I want to try and finish with something that's going to take us into somewhere, you know. But there's no way in a million years could I possibly go past this as a live track. And this one was requested as a live track as our banger track, okay? So, and we're not going to finish after this. I am going to finish with something a little bit slower. But this is the official banger track for this week, folks. It's going out to Fiona. The song is called Mama. Billy Thorpe and the Aztecs live.

There we go, folks. That is Billy Thorpe and the Aztecs live, Mama. And that would have to be the best version of Billy's rendition of that particular track, okay? That was, there was nothing that would have beaten that track this evening, no matter what. You know, I've seen Billy, Chris has seen Billy, we were messaging each other back and forth, you know, and we both have to agree that particular version, his vocals were just impeccable. There was nothing you could take away from him or the band. Absolutely fantastic. Folks, we've had a great show. I haven't played Chris's last track yet because I'm going to finish with that. It's not the banger. The banger was the one we just played for Fiona, and also a fabulous video clip. Yes, we all know the video clip of that in particular is just unbelievable. And even Chris said that. He said, yeah, I've seen the clip. I know the track. Fantastic, well-deserved banger track, Fiona, okay? Okay, we've had a few hiccups, but you know what? We got through it all. We managed to get through Marcus Fraser's interview. We're only a few minutes over, and I've had the most incredible afternoon, evening, as I do each and every Sunday, and it's all because of you. Without you guys tuning in, without you guys sending in requests, without you guys messaging right throughout the course of the show and bringing us all together as a family, an Aussie flashback family, it wouldn't be as much fun for me. So I definitely enjoy that and passing on all the messages. So whatever you do, don't stop doing that because that's what makes this program so unique. Guys, I'm going to play this song before my signature sign-off song. It was a song that Chris requested. It's Old 55. Now, as you know, I always finish with Goodnight, Sweetheart. Now, that is from the Taking a Greasy album, which is the album that was their first album with Wilbur Wild and Frankie J. This particular one is from their Cruising for a Bruisin'. This is when both those boys decided to leave the band. It's a fabulous track. Chris, good on you, my man. It's a number called Ruby.

Oh, there we go, folks. The song is called... Oh, no. Don't be so pushy. Don't be so pushy. Oh, there you go, folks. Look, we have had an absolutely sensational afternoon, evening, and got some messages here before I play my signature sign-off song. Mick and Michelle, love the track. Fantastic choice, Chris. Got a message here from Fiona that says, fantastic show, Phil. Have thoroughly enjoyed tonight's show. Yay, Chris, take us out, which is what he did. And, yeah, we've had a great night. And what we're going to do is, with these songs, I mean, I'm still going to do a banger, but it's not necessarily going to be mad rock and roll heavy. Shake your ears and blow up the neighbours' floorboards. Because there's so much great music out there, and I just want every genre of music to have an opportunity to be a banger track, not necessarily an AC/DC or a Billy Thorpe or Angels or whatever. Because we've had some great songs tonight. A big shout out there to Mick, you know, David Campbell. Can't take my eyes off of you. Probably the best version I've heard of that particular song. Rock and Roll, You Gave Me the Best Years of Your... I Gave You the Best Years of My Life. Kevin Johnson, that is a classic in itself. You know, that could have easily been a banger track as well. We've sort of boxed ourselves, painted ourselves into a corner with a format, and I'd like to change that next week, okay? And have whatever you choose, I'll choose it as a banger and... for whatever reason, but it may not necessarily be a crazy rock song. So I'm just letting you all into that in advance. Really good show tonight, mate. That's Chris. Look, every show's a good show, and it's all because of you guys. Take it easy. I know I will. We're going to enjoy Diamond Head tomorrow. Go wandering along the beach and pit the kangaroos. They're absolutely everywhere. There's hundreds of kangaroos. They stay. I got photographs of them. They're just about sitting under Lynn's feet. Fabulous place. And got some great footage of a walk Lynn and I did today. A coastal walk taking you into the bush. And I'm going to be doing my best to get that up ASAP because this place is really good. And if you're interested in a getaway, nothing here. Got to be self-contained. You know, tent, whatever. But you wouldn't be disappointed with this place. Folks, I'm going to hang up the headphones now. Don't go when I go because I've got some great rocking songs coming your way in the automation. Have a great week, folks. Take care. Thank you all.

0: Now, a few years ago, I was going to do a rock record for Sony, and I had a trip to Morocco, which changed my life and my family's life. And I wrote a lot of songs, and none of them, and I just put them on the shelf, and I'd been given demo money. I ended up giving it back to the record company and just concentrated on this Moroccan project, and I'll play you some of that a little later. But in sitting down and working up some of this material, I found some of it to be really relevant. Here's a little autobiography.
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1: What a fantastic day. 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
2: Oh, but you said you'd do the weeding today.
1: Yep, got that sorted. I gave Chris and Son a call.
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1: 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No more weekends spent on my knees.
2: What a great idea. What's the number? I'll let Pat know. She loves her golf as well.
1: 55619455. Right, I'm off then.
2: Hang on, what's that number again?
1: Oh, 55619455. 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

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All requests must be in no later than Thursday of each week. And here's the kicker, they have to be Aussie. Aussie, Aussie, Aussie country music with yours truly, Phil C.

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Have consideration when sharing the road. 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
1: 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You've got to love those harmonies. 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That's what I did.

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1: Bushed?
0: Yeah, we need a break.
1: You mean like a Kit Kat?
0: No, a holiday, a camping holiday.
1: Right, I got the perfect spot.
0: Really?
1: Yep, it's called the Elney Camp Spot in Carlton. They got acres of private places to camp, portaloos everywhere so you'll never get caught short, and a fabulous dam to cool off in.
0: And a great camp kitchen.
1: And in the evening, Mick, he lights the bath fire so we can all sit around for happy hour.
0: Sounds perfect. What's the number?
1: 0418 135 647. Ask for Trucks. She'll look after you.
0: The Elder Camp Spot at Carlton for that perfect break you deserve.
1: Long-haired assistant.
0: Yes.
1: I'll bring the Kit Kats.
0: Phil C.

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Why wait till Sunday? Message me midweek. 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

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And he's the voice, John Farnham. And the most sensational band in the land, the Little River Band. And who could forget Sherbet? Aussie Pop, Monday to Saturday, 9 to midday and 4 to 6 p.m. For requests and the latest updates, follow and like All Aussie Radio on Facebook.

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3: Going. I'm just an ordinary bloke with the ordinary name of John, but I'd like to tell you in a poem just exactly what turns me on. Things like Sundays with a family roast and scraping the gravy tin, Grandma's vegetable soup, Mum when she tucks the kids in.

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The nurses who comfort the helpless? 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And there's nothing like a day when I'm free to wander on a dirt track through the Brigalow scrub, to take in my island's wonders, boil their billy and cook my own grub.

things like the sandstone cliffs on the Hawkesbury and a punt on the Melbourne Cup. The head on an ice-cold beer and the eyes on a blue hill of pup. Big black thunderclouds in the north and the giant jarrah tree and mates that years never change singing Waltzing Matilda with me.

what about our brave diggers who stand for freedom? And firefighters that don't get paid? A land with no border wars? And the face of a child unafraid? A joke when things get desperate? And a laugh with Bluey and Curl? Celebrations of glorious wattle and the love of a true blue girl.

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a beautiful song, isn't it? I know it's hard for you to believe, but I was such an arrogant little prick, I refused to sing it for about 25 years. I was at a festival, a biker festival, like 20,000 bikers. I mean, heavy duty dudes, you know. This guy's come in with my face tatted on his ass, you know. He had Bon Scott on the other side, so I didn't feel so bad. Anyway, I did it as a joke, and I looked down, and the first two rows of bikers go, I thought, I'm onto something, I better sing it again. Hey, Bobby. Okay, man. So on we go. Christ, where are we going? We were living in this house, the heyday of the Sunbury Aztecs, the Aztecs that did most people, and I think I'm crazy, was just total and complete and utter lunacy at every level. There's no way to explain what it's like to be in the middle of that. And we were living in a house, I was living with one of the guys in the band and his wife in a house just off Toorak Road. People were getting 2 years and 3 years for an ounce, for a matchbox of grass in those days. And we used to play at a place near, in Coburg Town Hall, just the back of Pentridge. And we'd be playing songs, you know, like, you know, hey, mate, this one's for you, you know, because we had mates inside, you know, that were doing 2 years and 3 years. It's true. And so everybody got very paranoid, so we decided we're going to grow our own dope. It's okay, I know I can't be busted for this, you know. The guy in the band and his wife, they had a... her father was an amazing man. He had a face like... it belonged on Mount Rushmore. It was... he'd escaped from Changi at 19 and survived on a raft. 20 other guys had been eaten by sharks. It was an amazing man. And he said to me once... I said, funny. I said, you're sick, you motherfucker. And he said to me once, you know, I said, would you like a smoke, Clive? And he said, no. He said, but anything that makes you laugh can't be that bad for you, he said to me. You know? So Clive had a Chinese gardener. So we took some seeds up there and planted them. And I forgot all about them, but... Pig and Mama kept going up and back. And anyway, I heard this rustling and giggling outside this door one night. And I opened the door and here they are with a fucking 10-foot Douglas fir, you know. They're holding it like this. And they've driven right through Melbourne and Toorak with it strapped to the roof of the car. And they're high on the resin, you know. I mean, they're so fucked up. So we get it in, and, you know, and the heads were like this. You know, the Chinese gardener had been cutting it and cutting it, and that was perfect. So we get it in the house and have a smoke, and then get totally paranoid. Oh shit! You know, we're going to jail. You know, so what are we going to do with it? So we decided we're going to make our own hash. So we cut it all up, and we had to use it's in the Alice B. Toklas book actually. We cut it up and boiled it with alcohol and scotch and Jack or whatever we had in the house. And then, you know, squeeze it with honey and cheesecloth and everything. This is the Billy Thorpe recipe. Where's the camera? This is available. But you have to bury it, you see. You have to bury it and let the ground get it and everything. So just up from the corner, this is just not far from Chapel Street in Melbourne, there was a vacant lot, you know. So we decided, but we had like four suitcases of this shit, you know. It was a lot of hash. So... we buried it on this vacant lot, you know. We used to go back every day and check it and everything. And then we went on a tour. We did this tour called Follow the Sun. And Follow the Sun, shit, Follow the Scotch it was. So we started in Cairns. We went all the way down inland. And it was just outrage. It was the sort of the end of that band. It just couldn't get... we took two D-series trucks, one with the gear, one full of Dimple Haig, you know, and drank our way home. So the talk, of course, as we got closer and closer back to Melbourne, was the hash. Down we go and into Toorak Road. I mean, into Toorak Road, into Chapel Street, and we can't find the fucking block. It's gone. And we go over to where we think it is, and there's this building there, and there's a sign saying the new site of the Toorak Library. They built the Toorak Library on our hashtag. That's a true story. And a woman in Melbourne yelled out, "Which end?" And it's a

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1: Hey, where are ya? 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He plays it all, from pop to rock and country. It's all Aussie.

0: Now, a few years ago, I was going to do a rock record for Sony, and I had a trip to Morocco, which changed my life and my family's life. And but I wrote a lot of songs, and none of them, and I just put them on the shelf, and I'd been given demo money. I ended up giving it back to the record company and just concentrated on this Moroccan project, and I'll play you some of that a little later. But in sitting down and working up some of this material, I found some to be really relevant. Here's a little...
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1: Down to the local bowls club today for a beer during lunchtime. We met this old fella down there. He was about half cut when we got there. But we thought we'd get him along tonight. Here he is, Merv Currawong!
2: You're never too young to join the bowls. I had no balls, so I borrowed Noel's. Drop dead, he did. Leaning over Kitty. He had two balls this close. What a shame, what a pity. Frank went crook. He said it's against the rules. Get off, you old bastard, you silly old fool. But Noel was on Kitty. The sight was gross. A smile on his face, with two balls is close. Well, Frank hasn't bowled since that event. He couldn't play where the rules were bent. He still tells a story in his drawn-out stutter. I would have hit Kitty far, far, fair in the gutter. Well, Noel will be missed. He enjoyed the club. The beer was cheaper than the bottom pub. And he died, they said, at his final rest. With a smile on his face, and two balls is class. Thank you.

0: Hey, cats and dolls. 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And hear tunes by the wild one, J.O.K. Cole Joy and the Joy Boys. Little Patty with her blonde haired, stompy wompy, real gone surfer boy.
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0: Let's give a big, typical North Queensland welcome to First Lady of Country Music in Australia, Joey McKean. He's here right now.
1: Thank you, Slim. Here's a song which, just for change, instead of writing for someone else, I wrote for myself. And it's written from the memories that I have.
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Over 16,500 New South Wales police are out there. And police vehicles can detect drivers speeding anywhere, anytime. Speeding? You can stop it.

0: first time I quit, had no idea what I was getting myself into. I lasted 3 days and some bright spark gave me a beer. 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I lasted 6 weeks until my girlfriend decided I was too cranky and gave me a cigarette. 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
1: Aussie, Aussie, Aussie. Oi, oi, oi. Oi.

whether it be blues, country, pop or rock, at various times of the day. Also, don't forget to catch Phil C live on Sunday afternoons from 2 p.m. here on All Aussie Radio. And

where we're going to play an hour or more of pure rock and roll. Are you into the dance? Do anything you like to it. Here's the song that we like to start off with and warm up a little bit with. That was made famous by Chuck Berry. It's called CC Rider. We hope you did it.

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0: Well, what, fellas?
1: You're not going to drive, are you?
2: 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You just finished that beer and picked up your car keys. Now the entire pub is giving you the look. Whoa, Andy, that's a solid frown. Jeff, that angry eye twitch is a real talent. Jeez, even copying it from Joan.
0: Actually, I'll get a lift home.
2: Let's all say yeah, nah to drink driving. A message from the New South Wales Government.

You've been training all the winter, and there's not a team that's fitter, and that's the way it's gotta be. 'Cause you're up against the best, you know. This is super test, you know.

Lou was a rough nut, but a bloody good bloke to know. He never bought me lollies or gave me any dough. But I loved the old fella anyway. I thought he was mighty tough. He mixed it on the footy field and boy, they played it rough. He started out with a bullock team and he fed them day and night. And he whipped those longhorns round the field as long as there was light. And the ground was hard and dusty and the wind was bloody cold. He could lift a bag of wheat with his teeth, that's what I've been told.

Well, he became a saint overnight when he met his lady Lil. But he had no time for playing up, he had too many bags to fill. But when the wheat was greenest, they'd go down to the lake with two or three bottles of gin.

He finally bought a tractor to pull a larger plow. He'd die of fright, I reckon, if he saw the big wheelers now. With air-conditioned cabins, FM radio, four-wheel power steering pulling 60 feet one blow. Well, Lou didn't just pick at his food, he ate it bones and all. But he still had all his teeth when they lowered down the pall. And I cried at the funeral to see his final day. My grandpa and childhood had finally passed away.

0: What a fantastic day. I'm off to golf.
1: Oh, but you said you'd do the weeding today.
0: Yep, got that sorted. I gave Chris and Son a call.
1: Chris and Son?
0: Yep, that's right. Chris and Son Weeding Services. They eliminate garden weeds to maintain the garden's natural beauty. And at just $20 an hour, how could you go wrong? No more weekends spent on my knees.
1: What a great idea. What's the number? I'll let Pat know. She loves her golf as well.
0: 55619455. Right, I'm off then.
1: Hang on, what's that number again?
0: 55619455. Got it?
1: Yep. Chris and Son Weeding Service. What a great idea.

0: Thank you very much indeed. We'd like to call on a couple of people now that have been singing a long time. They've been singing professionally long before I started, so that's a hell of a long time. That really dates them, doesn't it? Yeah. But anyway, they've had radio programs and they've been travelling all around the country all their lives. So they've developed a very special type of yodelling. It's called harmony yodelling. So let's give a big hand now to the great talents of the fabulous McKean Sisters. Here they are right now.
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All requests must be in no later than Thursday of each week. And here's the kicker, they have to be Aussie. Aussie, Aussie, Aussie country music with yours truly, Phil C.

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I see you. Peter Allen, what a legend. 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The sensational Bee Gees. 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

Over 16,500 New South Wales police are out there. And police vehicles can enforce the road rules anywhere, anytime. So if you drink and drive, speed, don't wear a seatbelt, take illegal drugs and drive, or hold your phone while driving, you can stop it.

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2: Long-haired assistant.
1: I'm bushed.
2: Bushed?
1: Yeah, we need a break.
2: You mean like a Kit Kat?
1: No, a holiday, a camping holiday.
2: Right, I got the perfect spot.
1: Really?
2: Yep, it's called the Elney Camp Spot in Carlton. They got acres of private places to camp, portaloos everywhere so you'll never get caught short, and a fabulous dam to cool off in.
1: And a great camp kitchen.
2: And in the evening, Mick, he lights the bath fire so we can all sit around for happy hour.
1: Sounds perfect. What's the number?
2: 0418 135 647. Ask for Trucks. She'll look after you.
1: The Elder Camp Spot at Carlton for that perfect break you deserve.
2: Long-haired assistant.
1: Yes.
2: I'll bring the Kit Kats.
1: Phil C.

Vaping is highly addictive. It can damage your heart and lung and have a major impact on your immune system. 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So make a choice. Make a deadly choice.

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If you like country, real country, independent country, then tune into All Aussie Radio, Monday to Saturday, 2 to 4 p.m. and be entertained by artists like Jeff Brown, Gene Parrott, holding up the Duncan Road, Beck Hance. This has got to be the place to be. He drives the big rings. Kerry Kennedy. She keeps the home fires burning. Just Pete like Smokey Dawson and hundreds swing. More. That's the reason that I sing. That's the reason. Indie Country on All Aussie Radio. Why not follow and like the page? All Aussie Radio on Facebook.

0: Hey, where are ya? Better listen to Phil. He plays it all, from pop to rock and country. It's all Aussie.
1: We recorded this song while we were in Abbey Road Studios in 1967. The Hollies gave us this. 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

0: 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Not nicotine poisoning.
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2: His vape taped. I wanted to be social. I didn't want the addiction that took over.
3: I thought it was just a bit of fun, but not being able to breathe because of lung damage is definitely not fun.
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And he's the voice, John Farnham. And the most sensational band in the land, the Little River Band. And who could forget Sherbet? Aussie Pop, Monday to Saturday, 9 to midday and 4 to 6 p.m. For requests and the latest updates, follow and like All Aussie Radio on Facebook.

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Be smart. Don't take the risk. Wait for a clear line of sight or the next overtaking lane before overtaking. 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

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Also, go to the All Aussie Radio Facebook page, give us a like, and become a follower.

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Aussie, Aussie, Aussie! Oi, oi, oi!